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0: So we started to see people change the way they work, became more competitive. People became more. Oh,
1: definitely.
0: Wow.
1: I mean, trying to at least protect their
0: rice bowl.
1: Yeah, rice bowl. Their portfolio. Like, even they are very stretched, right? They will say, I think I still can handle this.

0: Welcome back to the Wokit Podcast. My name is Nat, and with me, as always, is my co-host, Gerald. Gerald, today we are going to be talking to two retrenchment survivors see what it was like working through uncertainty and how a retrenchment can change relationships and the work for those who are left behind.
1: So these are the people who didn't get let go.
0: Yes.
1: And they still have to pick up the butt of the work.
0: Exactly.
1: All right. Okay.
0: So we're going to get into that. But our two guests today are Desmond Au.
2: Hi.
0: And Ashwin Lee.
3: Hello.
0: Paint us a picture pre-retrenchment.
2: Everybody was quite happy, I think, working, doing business as usual, right? Mm-hmm. And back then, because I worked in a tech company, right? A lot of companies in the similar industries, they are retrenching people actually at that point of time. And our company actually mentioned, hey, you know, we'll be protecting the house.
1: They said that. They said that they'll protect the house.
2: Yeah, they said they will protect the house. And that gave a lot of employees the confidence that, hey, this is the right place to stay and all that kind of stuff, right?
1: Joe didn't see this was coming. Everything looked stable.
2: Everything looked stable.
1: From the outside.
2: And leadership was great, and the general mood was pretty good, right?
0: And then when the hammer fell, did that all change?
2: It came at a surprise, right? And like a sombering surprise that, hey, no, we are not that different from what's happening out there.
3: Yeah, it's crazy how much I can relate to our friend Desmond over here because it was almost like the same thing, right? So for that company I was working for back then, the CEO, the head honcho himself from the US, came to visit our office in Singapore, which was like over 100 people by then. So it was growing. And yeah, we hired a bunch of new people too. I remember there were folks that I was, that I was working with who just joined like 2 months in. I even had a teammate who joined for just about 3 weeks. And everything was new. It felt like there were positive signs. The company was growing. And the CEO came to, give a good rally speech and just really get everyone's morale like really high. So nobody saw it coming. 2 weeks later, how the script just flipped, and over half the people, a good 60 or 70% of my colleagues were just suddenly laid off like that.
0: So walk me through that day one when retrenchment news hit your company. What was the general vibe like at your workplace?
3: There was like a cold and eerie silence. The next day when I walked into the office again, it just felt very different. I'm just not used to seeing so many empty tables. You walk into the doors and you often hear a lot of chatter, chit chat, calls happening or whatever, and suddenly it's just a lot quieter. And I'll always remember that we had a very sweet receptionist lady who survived the retrenchment. She'll always be so happy greeting us, at the door every day. And that was the first time that I walked in, the first and only time that I walked in and just saw her just in tears. At the front desk, she was just crying. She couldn't hold in her emotions. I think she just got to know some of us well, right, over the course of the time we were there. And just not being able to see a lot of familiar faces, probably hit her really hard. And just seeing her emotional reaction, really, it also really hit me. And this is so serious. This is crazy.
0: You've kind of shed light on what was in your head, right? But was it the same for your colleagues who also survived?
3: We hear about the 5 stages of grief or something like that, right? So I think first stage, I wouldn't say it's denial, but rather just processing it and just trying to, think of why is this happening, what now. I think definitely for the first couple of weeks, a lot of people were just kind of shell-shocked and just processing.
1: Did your managers, the supervisors around, to talk to y'all about how work was going to be reallocated and to reinforce certain messages of that work has to still be done because you guys are still reporting to work, right?
3: Fortunately, my manager, who was pretty new at that time too, I think about a few months in only, he was there, and it was close to the weekend. I think it was Thursday or Friday, and he just called us into a meeting room in the morning and said, hey, I understand this is really a lot for you guys to take. Just take the day off. Just go back and just rest, give yourself some space to breathe. and come back next week and we'll figure it out. So yeah, it wasn't just like business as usual right away. I thought it was very nice, very human.
1: Desmond, was it the same for you as well?
2: Everybody was a little bit worried as well, because everyone in the team, including the one that let go, right, is a their parents basically of young children.
1: Mm.
2: So definitely some level of survival mode kicks in, and trying to show yourself to, you know, that, you know, you're going to be much more productive. And obviously with AI coming up and all that, right, and the company is pushing everybody to learn AI and stuff, we're all trying to be at the forefront of all these things.
1: So you started to see people change the way they work, became more competitive, people became more... Oh,
2: definitely.
1: Wow.
2: I mean, trying to at least protect their
1: rice bowl.
2: Yeah, rice bowl, their portfolio. Like, even they are very stretched, right? They will say, I think I still can handle this.
1: Wow, it really doesn't sound like a sustainable thing, right? Yeah. Because everybody is trying to justify their own position. The workplace, I don't know, the morale. I mean, from what I've heard from other people before, some of them wish that it was them who would let go, because they'd rather take the package or whatever they're given to go and look for something new, rather than to stay back and face this whole, like, take on other people's work and then after that live in this fear with no certainty.
2: The funny thing is, within our colleagues, we always joke, say that, you know, you've been staying here for what, 4 or 5 years, and me like 4 years, her like 3 years, you know, and all that kind of stuff. Right? I think let's just wait for the day, lah. Right? Wait for the day, we get a package and let's go. And I always told our compensation and benefits leader, I say, if anyone is the one that retain people from leaving, right, it's actually you, because the benefits is really very good. Right? All families, medical, all is covered.
3: Yeah.
2: Right? For someone with young children, right, that's very
1: important. Yeah.
2: Important.
0: Was this the same kind of vibe?

0: mark, you know, if you want to be in this industry. So I think I noticed like a lot of my teammates just like maturing. Yeah, I mean, we all matured from that. And the other thing was like, we were also like kind of had a consensus in our team, right? That, hey, we don't know when the next layoff will happen. We don't know how long we have here. Like, time is limited. Why not we just maximize this time and learn as much as we can?
1: Yeah.
0: So I think it was really great how like the team, you know, the manager, not just the manager, but my teammates as well, rallied around each other. Mm. I remember even myself and, you know, my more senior colleagues just being a lot more like helpful, right? Mm. And checking in more with the junior colleagues, saying, how are you guys doing? You know, what do you guys want to learn? And, you know, as a team, we all started to just grow and improve together. So we actually became more collaborative.
1: This is the part where we see people wising up.
2: Yeah.
1: I think for many people who never been through retrenchment before, the first time that they go through this, right, they start to learn how to respond to it, and then they realize that, hey, the feeling that your rice bowl can just be broken like this, it makes them really wise up a lot more to think for themselves, how should they deal with this and protect themselves a bit better, to think longer term, right, in terms of the skills investment and how they're going to use their time. Don't just be a yes man, you know, but you really start to think about, what am I doing? Is this task going to help me to strengthen my value proposition?
2: Yeah.
1: Or am I just doing the work that the company asked me to do?
2: Yeah.
1: I think it's a very big difference, right?
2: Yeah. I saw this in startups also, you know, take place in a different way, where, you know, in these startups where oftentimes the oldest people are like in their late 20s to early 30s, they have this whole treating of the colleagues as a family. And I feel like that goes away very quickly after the first retrenchments hit. Suddenly, you know, everybody used to be hanging out after work, didn't care about the 9 to 6. You come in whenever, but you also leave whenever, and that can be like twice the number of hours that you would work normally in a day. The moment retrenchments hit, everybody's going home on time. Everyone's coming in maybe even late.
1: It's because you spend so much time together working as a team, there's this feeling that you're a family, you know, and then the illusion is gone. This family can be destroyed, like can be split, man. Exactly. So you start to realize that there is a wising up, it's a waking up, that this is a job, this is a, there's a reality here, there's a contract here, and people are here to do work.
2: Ashwin, you talk about, you know, the days following retrenchment a little bit more positively. What was it that your manager did differently that makes you look back and not think like this was a total disaster?
0: My manager was two things, right? Like really, a really good human being, and also really proactive in seeing how he could help us. I was given more opportunities to diversify my portfolio, as in I started to even like contact prospects in Indonesia and Thailand, which were markets I wasn't handling previously. I felt that, yeah, it was really good exposure, and it really helped me grow at that time. So,
2: So you were in a, your manager kind of took the opportunity to push you for growth as opposed to make you think it was just more work, right?
0: Yeah, learn what you can, basically. Learn what you can from this. I think that was the mentality that, you know, like he grilled into the team. And yeah, I guess that really comes from like a growth mindset.
2: Did things ever normalize? Like it went back to just the day-to-day from before the retrenchment? Did you ever feel like things went back to normal?
0: Nothing can replace those voices who like no longer there, right? It's just like I said, the office is just a lot quieter, and you know, some people would maybe just, you know, just prefer like work from home a bit more, like, you know, maybe because their friends are no longer really in the office. So you know, some people start to give more, some people, you know, naturally maybe start to check out a bit. I mean, everyone has their own way of reacting to it. It's not right or wrong. But I wouldn't say that things ever went back to the same. We just had to like take on a new normal.
2: So at what point did you start thinking, maybe I should have a plan B? I don't want the axe to fall on me the next time there's a retrenchment.
0: For me, like where I was looking at it was from like, do I still have the opportunity to advance in this company? You know, to the next, get that promotion to that role that I really wanted to do. And maybe they were starting to think that we should structure APAC a bit differently, you know, like restructure. So the role that I wanted, you know, suddenly wasn't just a step away. It felt like it was two steps away. They put like another like role between that, you know, like a half role. When I learned that, I decided to, like start to look elsewhere.
2: Gerald, I wonder whether, you know, the picture that Ashwin painted where even weeks, months after the retrenchment, there seemed to be this lingering effect where even his promotion was getting delayed because they were

0: creating new roles in between the existing ones. Is that something you see often?
1: Yeah, I think after retrenchment or restructuring takes place, usually things are a bit messy.
0: Mm.
1: Very messy. Yeah. Work priorities, work goals, and strategies all have to be redone.
0: Yeah.
1: Right. So the pathways are just not so clear. Right. The role, even something that you want, may not actually be what you want after the whole revamp. Many people that I think about, they would be more wondering whether they want to still stay in the company because they feel like something has been broken. You know. Mm. They feel like something has been broken. True. And even no matter how you see people of all levels, they fall. You know, and they are no longer there. So the question is, you know, how long do I want to be in this company rather than what do I want to do in this company?
0: So, but do the recruiters or hiring managers see retrenchment survivors differently? Is there a certain lens through which they see them, or is it kind of just like any other person applying in the market?
1: If today the retrenchment is made public, they would kind of know that, okay, people are starting to send their resumes out, and then they see, oh, you're from that company that was letting go, right? They might assume that you, if today you are still working there, they would know why you're wanting to move, and that's totally okay also.
0: Okay,
1: there's no taboo.
0: No, it's not a detriment to people looking for another way out.
1: Okay. And I do think that even these days, people who have been let go, those who didn't survive the retrenchment, I think even the taboo of retrenchment, it's also much, much, much lesser because we're starting to see the rate of restructuring being so fast, good people get let go.
0: Yeah. Desmond, I understand that you eventually were cut from the company as well. Could you talk a little bit about how you were feeling maybe weeks or days leading up to you finally getting the call and how you reacted in the face of it?
2: Just came back from a holiday and 2 days later, in my one-on-one meeting with my regular cadence with my manager, that was used as the call to let me know about that I'm being let go.
0: Hmm.
2: Yeah. So it was a little bit obvious right? Because my manager came in early on and I also joined early on, right? And usually my manager will be very chirpy and and all that, but suddenly turn the camera off and I said, this is weird. not the usual stuff.
0: Right. But do you feel like because you survived the first round of retrenchment, you kind of saw how things played out, that you were more prepared when it came to your turn to get laid off?
2: I guess so, in a way. Actually, when the first retrenchment hit, right, that period of time, before that, they were hiring for, in Singapore, right, employee relations person.
0: So you could kind of see the signs.
2: I was thinking, okay, very interesting. Why suddenly you hire this person? And then, that thing happened. And we're kind of prepared, So my colleagues, we all kind of prepared for it, and because all of us are, are with families, right? So, we definitely we still stay on, hopefully, right? Because we stayed for work in the company for quite a long period of time, so we hopefully can get a severance pay and all that kind of. If it really happens, because how you know whether you go to the next company would the same thing happen? Maybe the next company it's not stable either. Also, because sometimes they want to go on planning the headcount to hire and all that. Suddenly someone from up there just say that, okay, we're gonna pause.
3: It's so true what you just said, a bit of deja vu, because I did find the role I wanted in a new company and I left that previous company where I initially survived the retrenchment, right? However, the company that I moved on to, they shut down the whole Singapore office and laid everybody off.
2: Wow.
3: Just 6 months into my time there. So really to what Desmond said, right, to his point, these kind of things are so unpredictable and it's often just out of our control. You don't have a crystal ball to map out what the next year looks like, right?
0: Just to round off our conversation, maybe a question for the both of you, because you have this benefit of hindsight now that this has happened to you. Do you think you would do things differently now knowing how things eventually unfolded?
3: I think one thing I've learned through all these retrenchment exercises is the people that you're around really makes or breaks your experience there, right?
1: Yeah, absolutely.
3: And it's just important that, find who you click with, who you feel like you can be, your genuine self around, in your workplace. And just learn to keep those relationships because such people are precious and you never know how you know, either they could help you down the line or you could even help them.
2: For me, right, the colleague that was let go in the first round, right, I think if I could do it all over again, I would love to get in touch and ask how are they.
3: Check in.
2: So at a point in time, I was not sure whether is it right for me. Am I touching the right nerve trying to follow up? Right. But sometimes I think don't need to think so much. Go and ask.
3: Yeah.
2: Because, you know, you care about them. Right. And yeah, just be a listening ear or a human, right?
3: Yeah. Well, that's a good note to end on, you know. Just remember that at the end of the day, you survive. Maybe things are tougher, but, you know, think of the people who got cut. Think of how you could be a friend to them, be a, you know, another human to talk to for them.
2: Yeah.
3: Thank you so much for joining us on the Work at Cultures.
4: Hey, welcome back to the Work It Podcast. This is the Ask Work It segment of the show. If you have a question or you're struggling with something in the workplace, why not write to us? We may be able to help you out. Gerald, today we have a letter coming in from a listener called Sarah. She says that her big boss is known for being demanding and has high expectations. And she reports to her manager, who often forwards messages from the big boss directly to Sarah, especially messages where the big boss is scolding or criticizing him about the work. But it leaves Sarah feeling very uncomfortable. So she's asking, how do I maintain healthy boundaries when my manager regularly shares his frustrations with his bosses, with the team?
1: Wow. I don't know. For me, hearing what Sarah has to go through, a part of me kind of feels like I wouldn't know how to deal with my direct supervisor, given how he's telling me about his challenges managing his boss.
3: Yeah.
1: Right? There's this whole negative perception of like, why are you telling me this?
3: Yeah, this is your job. Why am I dealing with your job?
1: Exactly, right? Exactly. Have you met someone like that before?
3: I have been in Sarah's position before. Let's put it like that.
1: Okay.
3: So I had a manager who used to be on the same level as me, and then eventually he had the opportunity to get promoted to become my manager. But because we had been in the same position before, we were friends. We were pretty close. Even outside of work, we would go and grab a meal or two or drinks together. And that didn't go away when he became my manager. The problem is, that meant that he would still continue complaining about work to me. Me, who knew exactly how much more money he was earning with the added responsibilities. So it felt a bit tone deaf for him to be telling me like, wow, look at how many things I have to do. And I'm just there going like, for your pay, I would do it too. Yeah, so I can understand how Sarah is feeling a little bit.
1: Yeah, the way I see it is, because both of you are friends.
3: Yeah.
1: You were friends first, then he became your boss, and then he started to download his troubles to you, and that's why you feel like, actually, I don't mind being your friend, but then things relating to work and your workplace challenges, you know, be a boss.
3: Yeah.
1: Play your boss role.
3: Exactly. So I had to eventually draw a line in the sand. We're still great friends today. So I hope that was the right move. It seems like the right move. But for Sarah, it seems like a slightly different situation, because I don't get the feeling that she's friends with her boss.
1: I think drawing the line, like you said, I think that's a good starting point.
3: So you would still do that even if you're not so close with your boss?
1: I will kind of feel like Sarah should maybe ask her supervisor on how he's feeling about these messages, and perhaps even why is he even forwarding these things. I think knowing the reason could be quite useful, because maybe the manager has, this is a blind spot of the manager perhaps,
3: right?
1: Maybe it's just a forward venting kind of a behavior, and he just wants to know the team, let the team know that he's suffering, he's tanking all this nonsense, and that they should be grateful to him. And and if that's the case, then it's having the reverse effect entirely, right?
3: Right. He has a bit of a hero complex, trying to show that.
1: Maybe. So I think maybe Sarah just asking the supervisor like what's up, you know, with what's going on with these messages. And because on one hand, it might make him look like he's maybe really doing a lot to shield the team from the big boss.
3: Yeah.
1: On the other hand, it might make him look incompetent, you know, and also the team might lose their confidence in his leadership.
3: How can she make sure that when it comes to work, let's talk about
0: my work and not so much your problems with your boss.
1: Yeah.
0: Like, talk about things pertaining to my realm of responsibilities. How can she do that without coming off a bit too rude?
1: Yeah. I feel like it's okay to just reach out to her boss to just ask, like, can I just speak to you about something, you know? Mm. And then after that, when you're seated, best in person, don't do it over text, right? And then just ask your boss, your manager, like, you know, I know that things are going not so well.
0: Mm.
1: It seems like it's tough. How are you holding up, right?
0: Right.
1: Firstly, like, show him some concern as a human being first. And then after that, start to maybe share your own perspective on how things are. Because that way, at least you start to let your boss know that you're not picking on him and you're not creating a quarrel, an argument, or looking down on him, but just maybe showing concern for him. And then also after that, saying that as your role as an employee, right, you are glad to have a manager there to kind of shield things for you, and you are there to support your manager where possible, right?
0: Right.
1: And the support that you need, right, is to have the clarity of what needs to be done as a result of upper management's instructions, and not so much of what management does not is unhappy about.
0: Right.
1: Yeah, I feel like that allows you as an employee to have more, you can better focus on what should you really be thinking about, you know. Because if today the big boss, right, gives an instruction and then maybe certain comments, you know, it's for the whole team to get the work done, right? Do you really want to affect the whole team with that kind of negativity? That's one.
0: Yeah.
1: But having said that as well, I do know of situations where sometimes it's just the boss, the supervisor is not competent. All right. There are circumstances like that before. I've seen there might be a reason for that harshness and firmness.
0: I see. Because we're only getting one side of the story from this middle manager.
1: Yes, yes, correct. And,
0: okay.
1: And if that's the case, then you know that there's some inconsistency in behavior. Then maybe the issue might be with your manager. And then if that's the case, right, if that's the case, then I think having this conversation will still be helpful. But also you have to take note that maybe things might not change very much.
0: Right, definitely. Mm-hmm. Okay. So I think we should start introducing a segment into our AMAs, because I want to ask, is this a quittable situation?
1: Quittable situation.
0: Hey, would you recommend quitting if your boss is like this? Or would you quit personally if your boss is like this?
1: No,
0: you wouldn't.
1: No.
0: Okay. So
1: don't. I think we said this before, right? Never quit based on your boss's incompetence.
0: Mm, okay.
1: Right? Don't do that, because I feel like as much as possible, try to recover every situation as best, unless it becomes toxic on you and it's affecting your well-being, your sleep, you know, and also your progression maybe, then maybe you might want to think about elsewhere. But other than that, try to salvage as much as possible.
0: Right.
1: Yeah. But okay. Would you think this is a quittable situation?
0: Personally, no. But that's because when I was in similar shoes as Sarah, all that happened is that eventually the ranting got too much, and so I just burst. I was like, you cannot be telling me all this.
1: Oh, so you're talking about the same guy?
0: Yeah.
1: Okay,
0: so
1: same friend.
0: I ended up just telling him, you know, straight up, this is not right. I shouldn't be dealing with your problems. In fact, you should probably be asking me what other problems I have with my work, as opposed to downloading everything on me.
1: True.
0: And, you know, after a little bit of awkward silence, he acknowledged that he was, you know, maybe doing a little too much because we were friends. And, you know, I think we moved past from it. He was able to improve. So I wouldn't quit, but will I have an outburst? Maybe it's a 50-50.
1: Let's hope that Sarah doesn't reach the outburst. I think having that courtesy, because you know, that's a supervisor, right? Not friend.
0: Yeah.
1: Made for you, because friend, then you can have that outburst.
0: Yeah, I had a little bit of a grace to do that. Sarah, if you're watching this and you've listened to Gerald and my conversation, let us know how you go about things. Let us know how you eventually do with this boss. We would love to hear from you. If any of you have bosses who are similar to Sarah's and you can't seem to deal with them, just write to us. We are at cnapodcast@mediacorp.com.sg.
1: I'm Gerald.
0: I'm Ned. And remember, a good boss creates clarity, not anxiety.
5: 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Imagine buying this, that aren't real, huh? Pagkagising sa umaga, umangon at kumain ng sapat. 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

0: The use of milk supplements must only be upon the advice of a health professional.
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0: Ang sisig na hinahanap-hanap mo ay nasa sisig ng ina mo na. For just 70 pesos, may legit na kapampangan na sisig ka na with soft drinks and sabaw. Dito lang yan sa sisig ng ina mo.
1: Alright, now we get to the actual teasers and ads, ka. 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
2: After a year of hiatus, we are back! 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

You've probably heard this before. Young people these days aren't motivated to work. But is that true? What's driving the way that Gen Z thinks about work? And what does it take for both employees and employers to make work work?

0: Welcome back to the Work It Podcast. My name is Nat, and today we're going to be unpacking what really motivates Gen Z in the workplace. Joining me today are Ashley Lowe, a 22-year-old who's just getting her first taste of the working world through her internship.
1: Hello.
0: And we also have her boss, Kelvin Kao, our columnist from CNA Today, who is writing an article on motivating Gen Zs. Hi, Kelvin.
2: Hello.
0: So, Ashley, let's start with you. When you hear people say what I said earlier, you know, young people, they don't want to work, they're not motivated. How do you feel about that?
1: I feel like it's not true to a certain extent. I mean, when we start out in the workforce, I feel most of my peers were quite excited because we're getting paid for something that we do for free in school, basically. And of course, it's nice to get your name in real life projects and doing things that actually exist out in the open for everybody to look at, rather than, I mean, in school we just do projects and that's only for our viewing.
0: I can imagine. Yeah. Kelvin, you've managed a lot of people over the years, right? You've been running your business for 15 years.
3: Actually, one of the guilty pleasures I've had is seeing millennials whom I managed maybe earlier on when I started the company, so having that same perspective towards their Gen Z, you know, subordinates in the workplace.
0: They're becoming the boomers.
3: Right, because I think reality is everyone thinks we are smarter than, you know, our previous generation, but wiser than the next, right? So I just see the evolution as we go along. To me, people tend to be the same. So kind of supporting Ashley's point, like painting such a broad stroke isn't helpful. Are there observable differences? I do think there might be some,
0: right?
3: But not without reason.
0: Yeah. Okay, so let's unpack some of those differences that you've observed. Could you give us some examples, I guess?
3: I'm Gen X, so officially Gen X. Speaking of Gen X, when we started, we were known as the slacker generation. That was our branding, so to speak, right? So we definitely resonate, or at least can understand this sort of branding also when it comes to like representing the entire generation. But like, I think the observable one is that oftentimes when we enter the workplace, we have to prove ourselves to get to a certain position, maybe a certain pay. I think the inverse is kind of true right now, where companies have to offer that position, offer perhaps a certain pay scale for them to sort of live up to that level of performance. So it's just sort of flipped around a little.
0: Right.
3: Yeah.
0: The living
3: expectations.
0: The playing field has kind of been leveled between employees and employers.
3: Yeah.
0: So companies now have to prove themselves as a worthy place for employees to plant roots.
3: Very much so. Yeah.
0: Okay. So what kind of effect is that having on managers, do you think?
3: Right.
0: Because we've always heard that the most important people are your middle management, team leaders. So is that putting a lot of work on them?
3: It's a lot of pressure, I think, especially for middle managers. They now have to manage up, right? Which is always the case, right? Where I came from in my era, sort of making sure your bosses are, you know, accounted for and you do work that's pleasing to them. I think that's important. But now the managing downwards is even more true, because you then have to be mindful of their temperament, their state of mind, their workload, and be much more involved at that front. Which again is not necessarily a bad thing, but it puts a lot more pressure on the sandwich sort of segment.
0: So what happened that led to this kind of flip script?
3: The landscape in terms of hiring has been very different right now with employers, right? Where you see a lot more layoffs, both at the MNC level, and actually even SMEs, which means the loyalty that perhaps we used to enjoy back in the 90s, you know, maybe even 2000s up to the financial crisis, right? Where if you enter a job, you probably are expected to stay in that job unless, you know, you decide to move on, right?
0: Yeah.
3: Whereas these days, I think the employer tends to initiate the layoffs, the firings. I think I mentioned MNCs, but even at the SME level, which is my company, we've had to, post-COVID, also do layoffs. And one of the toughest conversations I had was actually having to lay off someone that was really loyal and committed to the company. So if that already happens, then you can imagine the cynicism, the sense of, you know what, we're all in this for our own self-interest.
0: Ashley, do you agree with, you know, how Kelvin put it? Or I guess, you know, on a scale of 1 to 10, how loyal are you to Kelvin's company?
1: I mean, I'm an intern right now. I think this is like quite difficult for me to understand as well. I think for many Gen Zs, because when we are just starting out to work, most of our work experience is like internships and these like short-term gigs. We always know that there's an end date. If you have an internship that you really don't like, then you can count down to the day when it ends, which I understand when you start working like full-time.
0: Right.
1: Then there's no end date, which then starts to get a bit scary, I think, for many Gen Zs. Because you feel like you're in this kind of like floaty space. Like you don't know when it's going to end.
3: The work never ends.
1: Yeah, the work never ends.
0: There's no holidays to look forward to.
1: Yeah. And I think with like layoffs, when we watch people get laid off, for example, we would much prefer that we leave on our own terms and we quit instead of being laid off.
0: Right.
1: But also being young, I cannot imagine like being laid off or like being like retrenched, because it almost feels like I don't think I'm going to be there long enough to be retrenched.
0: To your first point earlier, where it's kind of scary to not be able to see down the end of that very dark tunnel when you enter a full-time job. To older generations, perhaps, that sounds like the dream. That sounds like job stability. So why is it so different for your generation?
1: For creatives like myself, I think it's much more fulfilling for me to try a lot of different things and then build up my skill. And when I feel like I've reached a point where I am confident enough to have a full-time job where I can contribute like consistently and like really have personal fulfillment, but also really contribute to the team in a way that is productive to everybody. Like, I don't feel like I don't feel like my work is the slack that somebody has to like help pick up, which is where I feel I'm still kind of at right now. And I think many Gen Zs feel in the first couple of years when they start to work. So it feels like
3: you're still sort of discovering your own strengths.
1: Discovering it, and then also seeing whether that place is like a great fit for me, where I can like learn, but also am still confident to be in and happy.
0: So you kind of don't want to lock in on this one set career or job.
1: Yeah.
0: Because you want that opportunity to explore other options.
1: When we see on social media, there are many Gen Zs that are like starting out their own businesses or they have a full-time job and they do something on the side, which is like maybe their actual passion, and then they end up transitioning into that. So I think for me also, I'm like seeing maybe there is that opportunity for my passion to manifest in something outside of what I'm doing in school.
0: But Kelvin, you laughed earlier when Ashley mentioned social media. Is there a reason?
3: I think it's again, we spoke about observable differences, right? I think like social media creates a lot of pressure, like, you know, the fear of missing out, and the reality or the idea that somebody's life is better than yours, so you're constantly chasing something better. Not that it isn't a good thing. Actually, what you said about like pursuing your passions on the side, if I were to redo my time again, I would like explore that in greater detail or with more effort, because it just wasn't a thing, you know. You just land a job and then you try and stay. Again, our stints perhaps for first jobs, anecdotally, were like 3 years, 4 years. Some of my friends stayed 6, 7 years. That I think is just a mindset shift as well.
0: Right.
3: Where she is building her portfolio, discovering herself. We want an anchoring sort of job for the start of our careers.
0: For the millennial managers today, or any manager today, how can they then build that trust with their employees if there's no longer this bait or this attraction in the fact that your job is stable, your job is assured like there was before?
3: I think a good manager is honest with, across the board, right? With feedback, with the stability or lack of right, when it comes to a career. It is really tough. I think I've seen really good like managers both in my company and elsewhere, like really struggle to navigate, especially post-COVID, where the company might be going through a lot of challenges, like how to communicate it when actually their own jobs are also on the line, right? Mm-hmm. So I think the ones that have done well, they are very candid about the situation, but yet also have the mindset of, okay, since we are here, let's do the best we can, and give our best shot. If the cards land however they may, then we will recalibrate from there.
0: Right.
3: And that's just how they cope.
0: Authenticity will really matter to employees. Yeah. Actually, I understand that despite being 22, you've already had definitely much more work experience than I had at your age. Do you find this to be true, that bit about authenticity and managers who I guess see you as people?
1: Yeah, I actually think that's quite a big thing. Mm. When coming in, especially as an intern, I think many people in the company where I've worked before, they'll be like, oh, this is the intern, whatever, you don't want to get the intern to do it, that sort of thing, which I understand. I mean, the full-timers have more important things to do, but when it starts to make me feel like maybe I'm not really part of the team, I'm just like this short-term like help, which yes I am, but
3: just a hired hand, you know.
1: But like, I, as much as I'm here, I want to feel like I'm part of the team. And then when I get the same treatment with as all the other full-timers get, then I'll feel like, okay, maybe this is somewhere where I would want to continue like working and exploring starting my first like full-time job. I would much rather feel like I'm working with a bunch of friends, very capable friends, and we're working on a project together. And with that kind of mindset, then we'll strive to do something much better. Then I'm just an intern to like do something that everybody doesn't want to do.
0: Right. That's interesting though, because the few episodes ago, we talked to a Gen Z colleague of mine, where one of the things that he said that stayed with me is that he would like for workplaces to have better vibes. Mm. And that's essentially what you're saying, right?
1: I think Gen Z wants an enjoyable workplace. Mm. And Gen Z likes, like, we are very social, so we are very affected by like social interactions and so on. So if there are nice people to be around in the office, which obviously sometimes you can't control, but it's always nice to have. And work is work. So when things have to be done, yeah, we can do it. But when it's lunch, you know, things can turn off. It can start to feel a bit more comfortable and like homey, like a bunch of friends having lunch instead of like, this is my boss and my manager and we have to like speak formally.
0: Did you have that kind of experience before, or is this something that you're still looking for?
1: Yeah, I've had that.
0: Okay.
1: My very first internship, my mentor, we actually like became friends.
0: Okay.
1: And so it was really enjoyable working there. And at that time I was doing a role where I wasn't very confident in, but you know, like my first day I had to like Photoshop something and I really didn't know how, and he stayed till like 8 p.m. to teach me.
0: Wow.
1: And he wasn't like upset about it or anything, and like he was very supportive in like helping me learn, and up till now we are still friends. And even my freelance gig I did, even though it's like a short stint, but on my first day, my boss, and it was like a big boss who's very busy, he actually brought me and another new hire out for lunch, and we talked nothing about work. We just talked about like our interests and things like that, and we ended up having many shared interests, which then became became talking points along the course of my time there.
0: One of the phrases or the words that we're hearing a lot now in the working world is engagement. Because we're hearing that Singaporeans are among the least engaged workers in the region. Mm. So, Kelvin, when we're talking about engagement, some people think team bonding, office perks, you know, foosball tables, wellness programs. In your experience, what actually gets people engaged at work?
3: So, I think for a manager or a boss, it's really finding the sweet spot between analyzing their aptitude, their ability, and then providing the right opportunity for them to shine. I think oftentimes when we see that you provide junior staff, new hires, Gen Zs, the opportunity to really take on responsibility, a lot of them rise to the occasion. For me, it has always been fascinating finding that balance. But I feel like when you set them up for success, I think that works. So that's on the job itself. Now, in terms of perks elsewhere, right? I think it can take on different forms. You have mentioned actually many of the things that we have tried, allegedly like foosball table, outings, company retreats, and various mental wellness days, committee days. So I think ultimately it's sending a signal that you care for the employees. They are more than just a hired hand.
0: Yeah.
3: But culture is not just policy. I think it really comes down to how you treat them in conversation, in times of conflict, of disagreement. Yeah, whether you speak to them with contempt or with care. I think these are all sort of the softer side of how we interact with one another. Yeah,
0: right. I'm just thinking out loud, right? Is that putting a lot of work on the managers to bring out in this employee? At what point does it become that employee's responsibility to just get good at what they are paid to do?
3: Right. I think it's not easy being a manager these days. Part of it is trusting, you know, when I talk to my team leads or managers, I think a lot of times they have difficulties letting go of what's on their plate, trusting, you know, their juniors with some of the work. And there might be a process where coaching or teaching them might actually take more effort than doing the work itself, which is the reality of how it goes, right? But over time, you will see that payoff, I think. And so that's one, you know, the ability to delegate and seeing that come to pass. And the other side of it is actually, perhaps because I'm getting, you know, slightly older, I do enjoy seeing young people flourish and grow in their time here.
0: Yeah.
3: Right. I will always remember how they started, the projects they handle, the work they produce. And then at the end of their journey, this is what you have done. These are your accomplishments. And, you know, all credit to them. But yeah, it was great to be part of that journey too.
0: Ashley, what's your take on that? Do you feel like Kelvin lives up to his word in the workplace? Very long pause.
1: I'm thinking about it. Yeah, I say so. I feel like you do, like, give opportunities to people and, like, try to see, like, the best in them, like, when they first come in. Although Gen Zs are generalized to be a certain way, it's still nice to know that, like, your manager or boss is optimistic about you, even though you're a Gen Z and, like, this is your first job.
3: I'm just recalling one conversation we had quite recently, right, where Ashley did really well. You know, we exposed her a little bit beyond what her official role was. And then I said, these are areas you could grow in. And she responded well. I did this part. I must say it was interesting also that very shortly after that conversation, you did come to me with a request for a pay increment and stuff like that. So I think it's a nice analogy to a metaphor for the conversation, right? Like opportunity based on aptitude. But they also expect to get rewarded for
0: it. Yeah. So nothing comes free. You know, if you want more work to be done from me, you need to remunerate me accordingly.
3: Yes. Which is an interesting shift because for me, at the internship, more responsibility would be, I would just celebrate that, honestly.
0: Because it's experience under your
3: experience,
0: tool belt.
3: It's experience under my portfolio. Yeah. But why not both? It doesn't need to be mutually exclusive. Yeah, it's just one of those things that doesn't cross your mind at that age or that generation, right?
0: So definitely a lot that we could learn from Gen Z, you know? But thank you both so much for your time joining me on the Workit Podcast. And for all of you at home watching or on your commute or wherever you are, if you want to read Kelvin's article, it will be out this weekend. You just have to head over to channelnewsasia.com/today. But we would also love to hear from you. 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My name's Nat, and remember, you can't demand motivation, but you can certainly build it.

0: Let us pray. Almighty ever-living God, whom taught by the Holy Spirit, we dare to call our Father, bring, we pray, to perfection in our hearts the spirit of adoption as your sons and daughters, that we may merit to enter into the inheritance which you have promised. Through our Lord Jesus Christ, your Son, who lives and reigns with you in the unity of the Holy Spirit, God forever and ever.
1: Amen. Please be seated.
2: A reading from the first book of Kings. At the mountain of God, Horeb, Elijah came to a cave where he took shelter. Then the Lord said to him, "Go outside and stand on the mountain before the Lord. The Lord will be passing by." A strong and heavy wind was rending the mountains and crushing rocks before the Lord. But the Lord was not in the wind. After the wind, there was an earthquake. But the Lord was not in the earthquake. After the earthquake, there was fire. But the Lord was not in the fire. After the fire, there was a tiny whispering sound. When he heard this, Elijah hid his face in his cloak and went and stood at the entrance of the cave. The word of the Lord.
1: Thanks be to God.

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Justice and peace shall kiss. 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

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Our land shall yield its increase. Justice shall walk before Him and prepare the way of His steps.

0: A reading from the letter of St. Paul to the Romans. Brothers and sisters, I speak the truth in Christ. I do not lie. My conscience joins with the Holy Spirit in bearing me witness that I have great sorrow and constant anguish in my heart. For I could wish that I myself were accursed and cut off from Christ for the sake of my own people, my kindred, according to the flesh. They are Israelites, theirs the adoption, the glory, the covenants, the giving of the law, the worship and the promises. Theirs the patriarchs, and from them, according to the flesh, is the Christ, who is over all. God bless forever. Amen. The word of the Lord.
1: Thanks be to God. Please stand.

0: After he had fed the people, Jesus made the disciples get into a boat and precede him to the other side while he dismissed the crowds. After doing so, he went up on the mountain by himself to pray. When it was evening, he was there alone. Meanwhile, the boat, already a few miles offshore, was being tossed about by the waves, for the wind was against it. During the fourth watch of the night, he came toward them walking on the sea. When the disciples saw him walking on the sea, they were terrified. "It is a ghost," they said, and they cried out in fear. At once Jesus spoke to them, "Take courage, it is I. Do not be afraid." Peter said to him in reply, "Lord, if it is you, command me to come to you on the water." He said, "Come." Peter got out of the boat and began to walk on the water toward Jesus. But when he saw how strong the wind was, he became frightened. And beginning to sink, he cried out, "Lord, save me." Immediately, Jesus stretched out his hand and caught Peter and said to him, "O you of little faith, why did you doubt?" After they got into the boat, the wind died down. Those who were in the boat did him homage, saying, "Truly, you are the Son of God." The Gospel of the Lord.
1: Praise to you, Lord Jesus Christ. Please be seated.
0: Good morning, my dear brothers and sisters. Welcome to the Manila Cathedral, our mother church here in the Philippines. Good morning po and God bless to each one of you. Palakpakan po natin yung Panginoon. Can you say to the person sitting next to you, "God bless you"? Ramdam po ba yung blessing ng Diyos? And buti po at nandito kayo kahit maulan. For our reflection this Sunday, I'd like to share with you three important things that the Lord wants to remind us today. First, there will be storms in our life. But do not be afraid, because we are not alone in facing those storms. Ang unang paalala po sa atin, palaging may darating na mga bagyo. Pero huwag tayong matakot, dahil hindi tayo mag-isa, palagi nating kasama ang Panginoon. In the Gospel, we have heard Jesus telling His disciples to go into a boat and go to the shore, offshore, to the lake. Ano po yung ginagawa nila? Ginagawa lamang naman nila yung pinapagawa ng ating Panginoon. They were just following what the Lord was saying to them. And yet, they were against a great storm and they were terrified. What is God reminding us in that event in the Gospel? Kahit na tayo sa ating mga buhay, we follow the Lord, it does not mean that the storms, that our life will be free from storms. Hindi ibig sabihin na sinusundan natin yung Panginoon, magiging mapayapa na yung buhay natin. 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Sinasabi natin, "Lord, I am going to Mass every Sunday. I am faithful with my prayer time. And yet, why are these things happening to me? Why are bad things happening to me?" Those things are part of our life. And also, the Lord is a great part of our life, should be a great part of our life, so that whatever storms that may come in our lives, we'll be able to overcome it with great strength, because our strength comes from the Lord. I'd like to share with you an experience of a great storm in my personal life. When I was about to enter the seminary po, the greatest storm in my life happened. What was that storm? my parents po decided to separate. During that time, summertime, before I entered the seminary, my parents decided to separate. And in my prayer, I was telling the Lord, Lord, here I am. I am preparing to enter the seminary. I am preparing to answer the call that you have called me to do. Alam niyo po, maraming pagdududa, maraming kaguluhan yung dumating sa isip ko. 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One day, my tito went to me and talked to me. 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Susuportahan ka in whatever way we can to support you, just for you to continue and pursue if you really like to pursue that vocation. Yung boses po ng tito ko na iyon ay parang naging boses ng Diyos na nagsasabing hindi ka mag-isa sa pinagdaraanan mo. 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Thanks to the constant presence of the Lord in my life, through my tito, through my family, and through the people that God has sent to me through the course of my formation. Hindi naman po yung in the first reading, if we remember what happened to Elijah. Elijah in the first reading was in crisis already because his life is threatened. Why? Because he was following the Lord. Takot na po siya. And he was seeking the presence of the Lord. He was seeking the presence of the Lord in the wind, in the earthquake, in the fire. But where did Elijah receive the presence of the Lord? In the silence. In the silence, God spoke to Elijah and gave him peace. Yun po yung unang napakahalagang maalala natin sa linggong ito. Yes, there will be storms, but God is always with us. And when we can see God clearly in our lives, let us go into silence and listen to the voice that speaks into the silence of our hearts. And let us allow God to give us peace amidst the storms in our life. Second po, in also in the gospel, in the life and the experience of Peter, the second reminder that God is telling us is this: we can do things that seems impossible as long as we fix our gaze on the Lord. We can do what seems impossible when we fix our gaze in the Lord, when we focus our eyes on the Lord. What was the impossible thing that Peter did in the gospel? He was able to walk on water because he listened to Jesus inviting him to come, and he was able initially to walk on water because his eyes were fixed on Jesus. But when his eyes was distracted because of the winds and the storms and the waves, lumubog po siya. Doon muna po ako sa napakahalagang magagawa natin when we focus our eyes on the Lord. Minsan po sa buhay po natin, maraming mga bagay na mahirap gawin nang tayo lamang yung titingnan natin. 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For example, to forgive other people. Sometimes, forgiving other people is very difficult to do. Sometimes, when we are asked to forgive our family members, our friends, parang napaka-imposible. 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One time, while I was praying to Jesus Nazareno, asking Him for help, asking Him also for forgiveness, alam niyo po, Father, kung sino yung pinakita niya after kong magdasal, yung taong kagalit ko po. 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What are the other things in our life that are seem impossible to overcome, but when we fix our gaze on the Lord, we are able to overcome and go on and keep on going in our lives. You know, our lives also have different problems. Kaya naman tayo pumupunta sa Panginoon, hindi ho ba? Para humingi ng lakas sa Kanya so that we'll receive the strength that we need, the necessary graces that we need in order to keep going on in our lives. Yun po yung mahalagang patuloy nating titingnan at aalalahanin. When we focus our gaze on the Lord, when we put our trust in the Lord will be able to remind us that He is greater than every difficulties that may come. The Lord is greater than the fear that is inside of us. When we have that great trust in the Lord, when we have that great faith in the Lord, we'll be able to overcome many things that will give difficulty in our lives. Unang mahalagang paalala, that the Lord is always with us, so we should not be afraid. Second important reminder for us today, we can do the impossible if we fix our gaze on the Lord. And third, and lastly, napakahalaga din po, in the course of our journey here on earth, kahit na, oo, nagtitiwala tayo, talagang tumitingin tayo sa Panginoon, there will come those times that we would really sink because of the many experiences in our lives that we do not expect. And the Lord is reminding us, like in the experience of Peter, when he began to sink, Peter cried out, Lord, save me. And this, through this event, the Lord is reminding us that whenever we are sinking because of the many problems in our lives, let us just cry out to the Lord. And the Lord will save us. The Lord knows our situation. The Lord knows the things that we are experiencing. He is not blind. He is not deaf to our sufferings. He will come to us and He will save us. We cry out to Him. Pumunta tayo sa Kanya. Naalala ko tuloy, when I was also assigned in Quiapo, when my tita knew that I was assigned in Quiapo, she told me a significant story about her experience also in Quiapo. Because when my tita daw and tito were just starting their relationship, one day daw, they decided to meet in Quiapo. 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You know, when they were losing hope in seeing each other, what they did, they went inside the church, they prayed to God, and after the prayer, they saw each other. Ano po yung tinuturo sa atin? At pwede nating matutunan sa experience na iyon. 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And if it is according to His will, He will give what our hearts desire. Kapag pumapasok tayo sa tahanan ng Diyos, binibigyan tayo ng pagkakataon para talagang maibigay sa atin ng Panginoon yung mga biyayang nararapat sa atin. Kaya mga minamahal kong mga kapatid, those three important reminders for us today, let us continue to reflect on those things. First, our lives will always have storms, but do not be afraid because Jesus is always with us. Second, we can do what seems impossible if we fix our eyes on the Lord. And third, the Lord hears our cry and He will save us when we call upon Him in our distress. Amen.
1: Please stand.
0: Let us profess our faith. I believe in one God,
1: the Father Almighty, maker of heaven and earth, of all things visible and invisible. I believe in one Lord Jesus Christ, the only begotten Son of God, born of the Father before all ages, God from God, light from light, true God from true God, begotten not made, consubstantial with the Father. Through Him all things were made. For us men and for our salvation, He came down from heaven, and by the Holy Spirit was incarnate of the Virgin Mary and became man. For our sake He was crucified under Pontius Pilate. He suffered death and was buried, and rose again on the third day in accordance with the Scriptures. He ascended into heaven and is seated at the right hand of the Father. He will come again in glory to judge the living and the dead, and His kingdom will have no end. I believe in the Holy Spirit, the Lord, the giver of life, who proceeds from the Father and the Son, who with the Father and the Son is adored and glorified, who has spoken through the prophets. I believe in one holy, Catholic, and apostolic church. I confess one baptism for the forgiveness of sins, and I look forward to the resurrection of the dead and the life of the world to come. Amen.
0: Let us make our prayers as God's faithful people, looking to Jesus Christ as He encouraged the wavering faith of Saint Peter. So we know He is always with us. His hand outstretched to strengthen us and raise us up.

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1: For the household of God on earth, visibly united around true successors of Peter and the apostles, let us pray to the Lord.
0: Lord, hear our prayer.
1: For justice and peace in those nations where civil wars makes enemies of neighbors, let us pray to the Lord.
0: Lord, hear our prayer.
1: For our Jewish brothers and sisters, from whose flesh and blood came Jesus Christ, let us pray to the Lord.
0: Lord, hear our prayer.
1: For courageous faith in Christ, when we are victims of fear, let us pray to the Lord.
0: Lord, hear our prayer.
1: We earnestly pray for peace in the Middle East and the world. May God purify the world of all violence, greed, and misuse of power that brings suffering and death to many. Let us pray to the Lord.
0: Lord, hear our prayer.
1: We pray for those who suffer because of the scourge of war, that peace may be granted them soon, and may every people live in tranquility and freedom. Let us pray to the Lord.
0: Lord, hear our prayer.
1: For the gentle repose of our dear departed, let us pray to the Lord.
0: Lord, hear our prayer.
2: Lord God, as you receive these prayers we make, grant us a strong faith and an abiding trust in your Son, our Redeemer, who lives and reigns forever and ever.
0: Amen. Please be seated.

0: sisters, that my sacrifice and yours may be acceptable to God, the Almighty Father.
1: May the Lord accept the sacrifice at your hands for the praise and glory of His name, for our good and the good of all His holy church.
0: Be pleased, O Lord, to accept the offerings of your church, for in your mercy you have given them bread, you have given them to be offered, and by your power you transformed them into the mystery of our salvation, through Christ our Lord.
1: Amen.
0: The Lord be with you.
1: And with your spirit.
0: Lift up your hearts.
1: We lift them up to the Lord.
0: Let us give thanks to the Lord our God.
1: It is right and just.
0: It is truly right and just, our duty and our salvation, always and everywhere to give you thanks. Lord, Holy Father, Almighty and Eternal God, through Christ our Lord, for by His birth He brought renewal to humanity's fallen state, and by His suffering, cancelled out our sins. By His rising from the dead, He has opened the way to eternal life. And by ascending to you, O Father, He has unlocked the gates of heaven. And so with the company of angels and saints, we sing the hymn of your praise, as without end we acclaim.

Therefore, O Lord, as we celebrate the memorial of the saving passion of your Son, his wondrous resurrection and ascension into heaven, and as we look forward to his second coming, we offer you in thanksgiving this holy and living sacrifice. Look, we pray, upon the oblation of your church, and recognizing the sacrificial victim by whose death you will to reconcile us to yourself, grant that we who are nourished by the body and blood of your Son and filled with his Holy Spirit may become one body, one spirit in Christ. May he make of us an eternal offering to you, so that we may obtain an inheritance with your elect, especially with the most blessed Virgin Mary, Mother of God, with blessed Joseph, her spouse, with your blessed apostles and glorious martyrs, and with all the saints, on whose constant intercession in your presence we rely for unfailing help. May this sacrifice of our reconciliation, we pray, O Lord, advance the peace and salvation of all the world. Be pleased to confirm in faith and charity your pilgrim church on earth, with your servant Leo, our Pope, and Jose, our Bishop, the order of bishops and all the clergy, and the entire people you have gained for your own. Listen graciously to the prayers of this family, whom you have summoned before you. In your compassion, O merciful Father, gather to yourself all your children scattered throughout the world. To our departed brothers and sisters, and to all who were pleasing to you, at their passing from this life, give kind admittance to your kingdom. There we hope to enjoy forever the fullness of your glory. Through Christ our Lord, through whom you bestow on the world all that is good. Through him, and with him, and in him, O God, Almighty Father, in the unity of the Holy Spirit, all glory and honor is yours forever and ever.

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0: Lord Jesus Christ, who said to your apostles, "Peace I leave you, my peace I give you," look not on our sins but on the faith of your church, and graciously grant her peace and unity in accordance with your will, who live and reign forever and ever.
1: Amen.
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Ang programang ito, I will say this again. Ang programang ito magiging kauna-unang program ng Smile sa Sunday Prime Time. 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So I will reintroduce myself. Ako pa rin po si John Arizeto Lojado, produced for JN. My nickname is Ozzy, known for Longanisa Legend. And still, known for Longanisa Legend, and still the host of All in One Talks. Yan. So bueno, simulan na natin ang programa ito, ano? So mga

0: 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Ayan po yung dahilan ko bakit di tayo nagbalik ng SF Radio. So that's it, folks. That's it.
1: Aba, dapat lang. 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